0: I listen to it every day in the car, and it just is a blessing to me. The river has been very helpful for me. I work as a social worker in hospice, and there's some things that I have to just do that's not very easy, and it's just like when I need it, it comes right through, and Jesus helps me in that moment. I'm Shannon. I'm from Frazeesburg, and I am the river.
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0: It's Brant and Sherry on the river.
1: Oh, we have breaking animal news. I'm being told, being handed this news.
0: This piece of paper. It's just me and you. No one's handing you.
1: And
0: you reached over and you grabbed a piece of paper.
1: And yes, it's true. The breaking news is about Baxter the kangaroo.
0: Okay.
1: Who's safe?
0: We don't even know who he is.
1: He's well.
0: We'd be relieved.
1: Sometimes, I mean, you start with a lead.
0: Oh, I
1: and then
0: see.
1: You get okay, the then inverted pyramid in journalism.
0: Got it. Okay.
1: Anyway, he was running loose in East Baton Rouge, mm-hmm. and law enforcement was able to find him and get him. He was set loose by a parrot. Baxter the kangaroo lives with a dozen parrots. He's not supposed to live there. It's supposed to be a bird sanctuary. They didn't know about the kangaroo. Anyway, one of the parrots figured out. You wanted to know the story. One of the parrots figured out how to open the door with its beak.
0: It's too much. So it got out. Please tell me this is too much.
1: Okay. All right.
2: I'm not wearing that.
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2: 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Well, guess what? Our kids see it. And that's why we shouldn't be surprised when we hear those familiar words, "I'm not wearing that." 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Psalm 119:37 says, "Turn my eyes from looking at worthless things and give me life in your ways." 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While we may spend time in church, the things we value are displayed in word and deed.
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5: 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Even if we're working for the Lord, we can start leaning towards self-reliance. Paul gives us a good reminder about self-sufficiency when he writes in 2 Corinthians 3, 4, and 5, "Such is the confidence that we have through Christ toward God. Not that we are sufficient in ourselves to claim anything as coming from us, but our sufficiency is from God." 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The one who remains in me and I in him bears much fruit, for apart from me, you can do nothing." Today, let's get rid of our self-reliance and confess our need for God in all that we do. I'm Bryce Johnson, and you can unpack that. For more, go to unpackingit.com.
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10: Overnight, soon showers and thunderstorms with a cold front heading across our area, 70 on the low. We might get a few lingering showers on Saturday. It'll be a partly cloudy day. We're headed for the upper 80s, and then we get upper 80s on Sunday and sunny skies. I'm meteorologist Steve Hamilton on Uplifting and Encouraging the River.
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0: We're Brant and Sherry on Uplifting and Encouraging the River.
1: Man, this is so true. I just ran across this again in Proverbs. It's in Proverbs 18, and it was in there somewhere.
2: Mm-hmm.
1: But think about this. This proverb actually says, the first to speak in court sounds right. Mm-hmm. Until the cross-examination begins.
2: Mm-hmm.
1: It's amazing that's written thousands of years ago.
2: Yeah.
1: But it just shows how biased we can be towards the first thing that we hear.
2: And we need to be humble about that.
1: Totally. The first side of the story. Remember, we'll accept that really quickly.
2: Mm-hmm.
1: But if there's contravening data, it has to be a mountain to overcome what we first
2: so
1: heard.
2: True.
1: And think about that as we think. Like, the first to testify in our heads is us. Always. We're always aware of our side. But when we're cross-examined, we might learn something.

0: Mayor Brent and Sherry on uplifting and encouraging the river.
1: I was just trying to help. I was just trying to help people listen to the show.
2: What are you talking about?
1: Well, remember I gave the hiccup advice? If you get somebody who's got hiccups, you can stop the hiccups. It's a surefire thing. Put $10 or $20 down and say, if you hiccup again, legitimately, you can have that money.
2: Okay, but it's not working.
1: It usually does.
2: Okay, but it's not. So you said surefire again,
1: surefire.
2: Results are pouring in. That it doesn't work.
1: Dev wrote, Dear Brant, when I get the hiccups, I tell myself that if I hiccup again, Brant will give me $10. I've done this a few times now, and it worked. However, this time it did not. So I will now be expecting to receive $10 in the mail from you.
2: Okay, that's fair.
1: This is not how it
2: works. That's fair. No, it's very fair.
1: You don't get to do that to the radio host.
2: When he says shore fire.
1: No.
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7: Hi, I'm Mark Gothier with Crew and Making Your Life Count. We were never meant to follow Jesus alone. Real growth happens when we're rooted in Christ and connected to others who will pray with us, challenge us, and walk alongside us. That's something Preston Poor has learned firsthand.
8: Imagine what your life would be like if you were abiding in Christ, that you were in His Word, you were in fellowship with other believers. Imagine what He could do in you and through you. Your life would be different, and the lives of those around you would be totally different too. If we're not connected to a band of brothers or sisters, if you will, then we tend to be self-interested. And we think about those things all the time, and we're not taking our eyes off of ourselves.
7: Preston says accountability protects us. Without it, we drift toward isolation and self-focus.
8: The Lord said, what are the two greatest commandments? Love the Lord your God with all your heart, soul, mind, and strength. What's the second one? Love others like yourself, right? As you would be loved. And so there's connection with other people. And we got to make sure relationship vertically is right to have the horizontal relationship. And so important to be in community. And the answer to that is accountability. And I had a guy one time say, and I invited him to the accountability group. And he looked at me and he goes, why in the world do you want anybody to get in your head like that to understand all that? I mean, that's private stuff, right? But you know what? If we don't have somebody asking us questions about our private thought life that we all have, right? Is it on target? Is it focused on the Lord? Is it focused on you? Is it focused on other things? Just being in community with other believers that want to get better and grow in the Lord and grow together makes a big difference.
7: Who is walking with you? Reach out to one person this week. Invite them to pray with you or keep you accountable. You'll both be stronger for it. To hear more stories like Preston's, visit crew.org/life.
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1: 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I don't know.
2: 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The River.

0: Forever. We're Brant and Sherry.
1: Things you should not say to a single person. To a single person.
0: I am interested in this.
1: Yeah, it's all kind of the same stuff we've seen before. Mm-hmm. Like, well, when you're ready, it'll happen.
0: Mm-hmm.
1: Yeah, who's ready exactly? Who's ready for marriage?
0: Mm-hmm.
1: I wasn't.
0: When you got married, you were young, huh?
1: I was young.
0: Right.
1: Been married a long, long, long, long time.
0: Mm-hmm.
1: But I wasn't ready. Didn't know what I was doing. Neither did my wife.
0: Right.
1: No clue.
0: Mm-hmm.
1: Who's ready? Another thing they say, though, and I totally agree with this. I bet you will too, Sherry. Sherry's a single person, by the way.
0: Mm-hmm.
1: If you have a desire for it, it will happen.
0: No.
1: And why would you say no to that?
0: Because who said all of your desires are supposed to be
1: filled?
0: Bingo.
1: There you go. Right there. I know it sounds terrible. But that's it in life, not just single people. The idea that, well, if you want something, if you dream of it, then your dreams will obviously come true. Like,
0: when
1: in human history has that been true?
0: Other than Jiminy Cricket was the one that sang it, I thought. But other than that, this Jiminy Cricket theology is not going to work.
1: Where's he now? Where's Jiminy now? Nobody knows what happened to him.

0: perfectly.
1: The songs and the stories connect you to faith,
2: to family, to community.
1: It's what the river is all about.
2: Ohio's home for Jesus music.

0: It's Brant and Sherry on the river.
1: Just read this social tip. I think it's good. It says to, I'm going to use this next time. Okay. Walk into a room, there's a lot of people, you know, little groups of people talking.
0: Yeah.
1: Make sure you mix. Like you go from one group to another, just have a short conversation, move on.
0: Mm-hmm.
1: I'm going to try doing that.
0: Okay. Yeah, because you get involved like with the person, which I really respect about
1: thanks.
0: You.
1: I can spend all evening just talking, asking questions.
0: Right, because you're interested in the person.
1: Yeah. But enough of that. What I'm going to start doing
0: is bouncing from group to group.
1: I have a vision for just doing drop the mic moments from one group to the next, and then I move.
0: Okay.
1: Drop the mic. I say something. It's like, whoa.
0: Hit a high note like a comedian.
1: Bam. Then circle back around. There he is again. Bam. He says something.
0: Okay. Leave him wanting more.
1: But just kind of lean in. Whatever they're talking about. Mm-hmm. Just lean in. You know, real knowledge is to know the extent of one's ignorance. And then I duck
0: bam.
1: And move
0: okay,
1: off.
0: And then they'll just be there bam. Mesmerized by what just happened.
1: Excuse me, you know, all moms give birth to a child, not mine. She gave birth to a legend.
0: Well, I wouldn't suggest that.
1: Well, that's why you move.
0: Okay. Right? The
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7: Showers and thunderstorms with a cold front heading across our area at 70 off low. We might get a few lingering showers on Saturday. It'll be a partly cloudy day. We're headed for the upper 80s, and then we get upper 80s on Sunday and sunny skies. I'm meteorologist Steve Hamilton on Uplifting and Encouraging the River.
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0: It's Brant and Sherry on the river.
1: Really hope we weren't too big of downers there. Do you think maybe we were?
0: No, I mean, I live this life every day, so no. What?
1: Okay, that is a real downer. You just said that.
0: No, I'm okay with it. That's what I mean.
2: We're talking about this thing. Some people say this to single people, but it's not just a single married issue. This idea like, well, if you really desire it, it'll happen. Like, who says in life? And it's not a downer. Actually, it's a downer if you believe that.
0: Mm-hmm.
2: Because actual life isn't going to work that way.
0: Yeah.
2: There are desires that we have that aren't going to come to fruition on this planet. And some of our desires are actually disordered. We want things that are actually wrong. It's not that we don't want them. Of course mm-hmm. we want them. But they're actually destructive. And not everything is going to happen for us. I think that's a ticket actually to being really miserable is actually if you think that that's the way it's going to, like every desire I have is going to be met.
0: Yeah, you will live a miserable life. And I also think if you trust that God is good, that he knows that what I think I desire, there's something else. There's
2: right.
0: something deeper. There's something better. And he's able to identify that and give that to me. Because he understands, and then my surface level desires, all of those have to be purged. That has too much, I don't know, I don't want to sound too spiritual, but it has too much earthly tie to it. You know what I mean? I go and watch a movie, all of a sudden I want,
2: but
0: you know,
2: I need this. And
0: yeah.
2: it's like a good dad, right?
0: Okay, yes.
2: If you got a 4-year old, look, I'm 4 or 5 years old. What am I dreaming of? Mm-hmm. I'd love to be locked in a room with nothing but, you know, Cocoa Krispies. And I'd like to eat my way out of it. But if you got a good dad, he's going, we're not going to do that.
0: Yes.
2: We're right. not going to, that's not what we're going to do. Because actually what you need is something deeper and better. Making

0: No matter how far the road trip takes you, stay connected to home.
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1: Big advantage for introverts, I must say. Just saw this statistic. If you have a lot of friends, you wind up spending $500 or more on gifts for friends throughout the year. Oh, yeah. Sherry does this.
2: Yes, I do.
1: You're very generous, very kind,
2: Thank you.
1: Extroverted. Mm-hmm. Got a lot of friends. I dare say you, well, more than 500.
2: Well, yeah, $500. Yeah, more than that.
1: You just give and give and give. Yep. But for those of us who aren't saddled with these friends, money saving for retirement. We will spend our retirement in comfort.
2: Yes, and hopefully you'll look to your extroverted friends who have been helping you and help them in their older age.
1: No, the door will be locked to them. They had their moment in the sun, and now it's ours, alone.
2: Amen, Brandy Hanson.
1: Thank you. Thank you.
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9: That's Tim Whitehead, the Executive Director of Galcom International Canada. I'm Andy Napier, and this is Footsteps from TWR. 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
1: Every day, it just makes me feel good.
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0: We're Brent and Sherry on Uplifting and Encouraging the River.
1: What's up with this? I don't understand this at all. It says, maybe you'll probably explain it to me.
0: Okay.
1: Sherry will.
0: Well, let's see.
1: The study says the average adult will say thank you 207 times a month. Okay, so we will say thank you 200 times a month. So
0: okay.
1: About a quarter of those they say are insincere.
0: Mm-hmm.
1: I seriously don't know.
0: What an insincere thank you
1: Why would I say thank you if I don't mean thank you? Like, what? When do we do that? I mean, I seriously don't. I don't have a punchline to this.
0: There's no time where you're like, thank you. Like, you're not really, like, in the moment feeling gratitude.
1: No,
0: you're always feeling gratitude. I was thinking, thank you.
1: I'm trying to think if I ever say it sarcastically. Like, thanks a lot. I probably do, but not 50 times.
0: Or if you're in your email and you're like, okay, thanks. Or text.
1: I mean it.
0: Okay.
1: Sorry, I don't mean to come across holier than that.
0: Let me say thanks a lot.
1: Let me extend an insincere thank you for nothing.

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1: Yeah, it's that kind of feeling.
0: The river is Ohio's home for Jesus music.

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3: 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Should damn be living.

0: praying. The River, we're Brant and Sherry.
1: Get ready for a pro tip that's going to sound like it's not a pro tip.
0: Okay.
1: It's going to sound dumb. All right. It's not. It's actually genius.
0: Thanks for the heads up.
1: All right. The pro tip is it's okay to talk to yourself. In fact, it's good to talk to yourself.
0: Mm-hmm.
1: Mentioned this before, it's been really helpful to me, and so I wanted to remind you, or maybe you haven't heard about this, but look, in Psalms, David is talking to himself.
0: He is.
1: And he's questioning himself. Why do you feel this way? Why are you so downcast? Mm-hmm. What's the deal? What he actually writes in one place, why so downcast, oh my soul, why so disturbed within me?
0: Mm-hmm.
1: Put your hope in God. He's talking to himself.
0: Yes.
1: Put your hope in God, and then he turns back to first person, says, for I will yet praise him.
0: Mm.
1: He's my savior and my God. The
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6: Showers and thunderstorms with a cold front heading across our area, 70 off low. We might get a few lingering showers on Saturday. It'll be a partly cloudy day. We're headed for the upper 80s, and then we get upper 80s on Sunday and sunny skies. I'm meteorologist Steve Hamilton on Uplifting and Encouraging the River.
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0: every day is a little closer to
1: OH.
0: And these songs will help keep you smiling as you wait for the opening kickoff.
1: Uplifting and encouraging. The River.

0: It's Brant and Sherry on the river.
1: What's going on? I am Brant. Producer Sherry is here too. You got Lewis on the phone.
0: Yes, Lewis is on the phone.
1: I do this thing called Survival School that you're probably familiar with, where I teach survival tips just based on my own studies and experience.
0: Not experience.
1: Would you be willing to, would you be willing to go through a survival scenario? You'll get 5 seconds to decide what you would do in this scenario.
2: All right, let's do it.
1: Okay.
0: All right,
1: so you're on an elevator in a really tall building. Let's say it's 100 stories, really, really tall. And you get on it, and there's a baby giraffe in there.
0: In the elevator?
1: Yep. And you're with the baby giraffe, right? So it's just you and the baby giraffe. You hit floor one. And then you realize you hear some like clanking sounds. Oh my goodness. And it starts free falling. It's free falling.
0: The elevator free falling, is free falling.
1: Free falling. Okay. Oh my goodness. You only have seconds left. What do you do to increase your odds of survival before it hits the ground?
2: Okay. It's impossible for an elevator to free fall. There are safety mechanisms.
1: I'm so sorry.
0: He's giving actual facts here.
1: No, that's not a fact.
0: It's not?
1: In point of fact, it's false. What you do is you lie down on it to try to spread out your weight. That way when you hit the bottom, they say this will actually help you. That way when you hit the bottom, your weight is, like you want to be all like spread out on the floor.
0: On the floor. Yeah. What is the point of the baby giraffe?
1: It didn't have anything to do with it. Okay. I just wanted an animal in there. Ooh, he's fine.
0: Well, should he take care of the baby giraffe? Should he lay the baby giraffe down?
1: No. Nothing you can do about the giraffe. Just ignore the giraffe. Ignore the giraffe, Lewis. You can't.

0: uplifting. I'm a firm believer in what you surround yourself with is what impacts you. And so when I surround myself with all the positive music and all the music that reminds us that God loves us, obviously it's going to have an impact on your attitude and your actions and the way you think from day to day.
1: This story and more like it are made possible when you give to The River. 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

0: is to be honest.
1: It's Brant and Sherry on the river.
2: Man, you read the Bible. God is so incredibly, I'm trying to think of the word, not leave-y.
1: What?
2: He doesn't leave.
1: He's a not leave-y God. That is true.
2: That's something.
1: Mm-hmm.
2: My next book is called The Not Leave-y God.
1: I'll buy it.
2: For it.
1: It's true.
2: It is. Even in Eden, we're like, mm-hmm. look how, you know, they blew it and mm-hmm. it shows back up looking for him.
1: Looking for them.
2: Looking for
1: them. It's one thing if they were looking for him and he allowed himself to be found, but he went searching
2: for them.
1: He went
2: looking for them.
1: Yeah.
2: And it's just one character after another.
1: Mm, that's true.
2: Of, he's looking for this loyal partnership.
1: Mm-hmm.
2: And we can tell him to buzz off with our lives and actions and whatnot.
1: Mm-hmm. Mm-hmm.
2: There's no doubt. But his willingness,
1: mm-hmm.
2: if we ever want to turn toward him, to be right there, like, that's amazing.
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2: It's Crazy Money Day. Hi, I'm Chuck Bentley with My Money Life from Crown. 1 year of college can cost more than the annual salary of many Americans. Some universities have approached or surpassed the six-figure mark for a single year of attendance. Tuition, housing, fees, meals, and other expenses are staggering. Those costs are passed on to the students. Many schools are competing to attract students with upgraded housing, rec centers, and expanded programs. Another factor is the availability of student loans. Easy access to financing has allowed tuition to rise faster than inflation for decades. Students often borrow to cover the difference without realizing the financial implications. The result? Many graduates enter the workplace with substantial debt burdens that affect major life decisions. That's crazy. Here's what I want you to take away. Carefully evaluate the expected return on the investment in a college degree. Not all require an expensive education. Sometimes community college, in-state universities, apprenticeships, or trade programs provide a more affordable path to the same goal. Proverbs 24:3 says, "By wisdom a house is built, and through understanding it is established." Wise stewardship means counting the cost before making major financial commitments. Education can be a valuable investment, but like anything, it should be approached with discernment, planning, and prayer. Now, for 5 decades, God has touched countless lives through Crown's outreach. Join the celebration with a gift of gratitude. Just go to crown.org/radio and give a gift of $50 or more to spread the multiplication of faithful stewards. That's crown.org/radio.
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2: I just love the river. It's just that reminder that it's all going to be all right.
0: Uplifting and encouraging the river.

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1: This is an awesome new feature for you, the listener. Thank you for listening to the program. I'm now giving out awesome nicknames for listeners.
0: Okay.
1: It's like a sci-fi question, but like, what if you had to choose one of these nicknames? I've picked nicknames I think are cool.
0: Yeah, but the last time we did this, the person we were talking to didn't find any acceptable options in what you picked.
1: Right, so we're getting better listeners on the phone now.
0: The nicknames weren't the problem.
1: Yeah, so these are, Angie. Angie is her name. We'll do a little thing here. You ready for this? You get options.
2: And, oh, boy.
1: But they'll give you three options. I'll give you your three options. You have to pick one. This is for the rest of your life. Everybody's going to call you this rest of your life. Okay.
2: Okay.
1: And the three nicknames are Domino.
0: What? Like the pizza?
1: Yeah.
0: Or okay. Like the, or
1: yeah,
0: like
1: Domino.
0: The game. Yes, got it. All right.
1: Domino, Diva Ange. All right. Or Voltage. Right?
0: What?
1: So those are, I think these are cool.
0: That's awful.
1: I looked these up and I thought they were cool.
2: Okay.
1: Do you want to be Domino, Diva Ange? Or Voltage?
0: My goodness.
2: I would pick Domino because I do fall over a lot and, you know, people just get it.
1: And it starts a chain reaction and everybody else falls over too.
0: And now they'll stop asking
1: questions.
0: It goes
1: up for hours all through the city with people just sequentially falling.
0: What's happening? Well, you know, Domino.
1: You gotta love Domino.

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0: Ohio's weather is unpredictable, but you can always trust the river will help keep you encouraged.
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1: A new feature on the program, it is called Welcome to Adulthood. This is for all of us. Growing up, we have special messages for you.
2: Mm-hmm.
1: We are Generation X, but perhaps you're millennial or not, it doesn't matter. Like, mm-hmm. We're all growing up. But one thing we've learned the hard way is that we're way into freedom in this country. Like, I get it. There's a good side to that, but there's also a bad side, meaning if I'm always free and I don't commit to something, I'm going to wind up by myself. And I'm also just not going to flourish. Like, God made us social beings. He made us for community. He made us so that if we don't commit, like, we're missing out. You actually have to show up for stuff. I've learned this, and I've gotten better at it now, even when I don't feel like it, because I said I'd be there. Mm-hmm. So I don't flake. I don't text. I mean, it might happen sometimes, but like, as a matter of, I said I was going to be there. And the best things have resulted from that.
2: Mm-hmm.
1: The best thing, because that's where the real poetry in life is through actually committing. You bind yourself to something, someone, a cause, something bigger than you or other people, and you just keep showing up, and that's where the poetry is.
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8: Showers and thunderstorms with a cold front heading across our area at 70 on the low. We might get a few lingering showers on Saturday. It'll be a partly cloudy day. We're headed for the upper 80s, and then we get upper 80s on Sunday and sunny skies. I'm meteorologist Steve Hamilton on Uplifting and Encouraging the River.
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0: the river. 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
1: Pro tip for you. If you are going to a yard sale, a garage sale this time of year, very popular.
0: Mm-hmm.
1: It says here, if you want to get a good deal, you compliment. It's just an interesting piece of psychology. You compliment the person who's hosting it.
0: Yep.
1: Because they're investing through the endowment effect, which is a cognitive bias. They're investing their self-worth in that thing they're selling.
0: Mm-hmm.
1: So if you can meet that need first, then you, like, so you say something nice, then you can get a, they're more apt to make a deal with you.
0: Yep.
1: Makes total sense. I thought we could just, if we could role play this.
0: All
1: let's
0: right.
1: say we're at a yard sale. It's busy.
0: Yeah, there's a lot going on here.
1: People milling
0: nice
1: around.
0: Nice turnout.
1: So you're the lady selling stuff.
0: Okay. Hi, welcome to
1: I like this ottoman.
0: Oh, okay. Well, let me tell you a little bit about it.
1: Your eyes are perfectly positioned on your head. The ideal proportion is for your eyes to form an axis that perfectly bifurcates the total area of your head into two halves, and yours are right there. So will you give me this ottoman? And then she does. You say yes.
0: I had answers and things that I wanted
1: you
0: to say.
1: Yes.
0: You just cut it off there. Yeah. Okay.
1: Just say yes.
0: Oh, you want me to say it?
1: Yeah.
0: Sure, take this off.
1: Hey, thanks. So now you see how it works.
0: That's
1: how you score some
0: portrayal.
1: Free stuff. Yeah.

0: It's Brant and Sherry on the river.
1: Look, I know it's not like super spiritually mature, okay? But I was thinking about heaven. Mm-hmm. And I know there's going to be a lot of beautiful reunions. Like, it's going to be amazing. Mm-hmm. Just amazing. And healing and stuff. It's going to be incredible. Mm-hmm. If you'll forgive me for wondering about this, though, it did cross my mind. You know what? This may fall into the... You don't have to say everything that pops in your head, Brant.
0: Let's see.
1: That my mom has drilled into my head. Will... I'm not saying on the first day in heaven, but like day 5,000,007.
0: Okay.
1: Will guys who are bald be reunited with their hair? Like, would that be like, would they be also, would that be a moment? I know it's not like,
0: right.
1: But it's not super important, but
0: well,
1: a lot of guys, I know I have a lot of friends that would like, would love that.
0: And I don't know. We certainly don't have any theological basis for that, I don't think. Well he numbers the hairs.
1: All things new.
0: On our head. All things new. Like, all things new. Good.
1: Will that be kind of beautiful? I'm not saying the most beautiful thing, but just a beautiful. Like, hey, that was kind of neat, too.
0: We just walk up and down the streets of gold, and guys are on their knees just weeping with full heads of hair.
1: They go running, arms outstretched. Is that... I want to be there on that day.
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5: Knowing God from Harvest with pastor and evangelist Greg Laurie.
6: Here's my question. Do you need a personal spiritual revival? I say, well, I don't know. How can I tell if I need one? Let me ask you a few questions. Was there a time in your Christian life when your passion for Christ was stronger? Was there a time in your life when you read God's word more faithfully and were involved in church more than you are now? If so, you need a personal spiritual revival. Was there a time when you shared the gospel more? In fact, you look for opportunities to engage people with the message of Jesus Christ. If so, you need a personal spiritual revival, because these are signs of someone who has left their first love. Jesus said to the church of Ephesus, loose paraphrase, hey, I know you guys are busy. I know you're discerning. I know you work hard. I'm great with that. I know you're discerning.

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0: Brandon Lake and Nick Jonas with The Author right here on Uplifting and Encouraging the River. And I don't know about you, but sometimes I am truly convinced that, you know, we think we know better than God, and maybe you've found yourself in there too. And I read something that was like, we deceive ourselves into thinking that something that breaks God's heart is going to fill ours. And once I heard that, I really was like, yeah, we do. You know, we think that this fame or these earthly possessions are going to fill our heart when it breaks God's. But what does that look like in your life?
1: Debbie, what do you say to parents that are losing their little 16-month-old boy to cancer? The parents are Christian but can't understand why God won't heal their baby. Hey, this is Debbie Griffith. Nothing you say will make them feel like it's fair. It's not fair. So the best thing to say is, I don't know why it's happening, and I hate that it's happening and that you're hurting, but I'm not God, and I don't know why He has allowed this. You're right that it isn't fair. Why doesn't God fix the pain? He's a big God. So tell Him how you feel. It won't stop for a moment, His great love towards you, His understanding. You see, we want to fix the hurt for our friend, or we want God just to fix it. You know, Job's friends tried that, and it didn't go well for them. So take your friend out, just listen to them, let them cry, or just sit beside them and say nothing. Be there. Jesus wept when He went to the grave of His friend Lazarus. Let someone know you are there and that you care every day. For more encouragement in Everyday Matters, visit DebbieGriffith.com.
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1: You're gonna learn today stuff you didn't know about dogs. 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Three dogs that survived the Titanic.
2: Aww.
1: 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Rose let the dogs on the door, but not Jack.
2: You know, I don't know. What are the puppies?

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0: I'm Bailey. Thanks for listening to The River, Ohio's home for Jesus music. I know we've talked about Neil the Seal before, this ginormous elephant seal who just likes to come into a town for a couple weeks, cause chaos, and then leave. Well, Neil the Seal has raked up quite a bit of money, over $31,000 in destruction Neil the Seal is causing. It's a lot of eating traffic cones, disrupting the peace, a lot of it. And $31,000 is nothing to shake a stick at. But because Neil the Seal is so stinking cute, he gets a pass and the government's just going to be like, meh, it's okay. we're not going to charge him anything. So maybe next time, maybe you or I get a ticket, we can just show them a picture of Neil the Seal and see if it works.
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2: I'm Lena Ebichamra, and this is Today's Single Christian. Have you ever walked into a restaurant, looked at the menu, went to order, but were told that there was only one option left on the menu that day? 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

uplifting and encouraging the river. Hi, I'm Bailey. Happy really, really early Saturday morning. So honored to be here with you right now. Is Matt Maher gonna be all right?

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1: Men, how do you handle your emotions?
2: Lonnie Berger, author of Every Man a Warrior.
1: As a child, Bob was devastated when his dad walked out on his mother. He cried for 3 days. When his father returned, he took Bob aside and said, "Do you want to be a man? Then stop crying. Real men don't cry." Bob did not cry again for 30 years. Instead, he turned to pornography to release his emotions. Men, being able to cry or express emotions is not a weakness. Even Jesus wept, and Hebrews says he prayed with loud cries and with tears. Healthy emotions grow your capacity to build relationships with your wife and children. Most men who use porn are stunted in their emotional ability to have life-giving relationships.
2: If you'd like to learn more, go to everymanawarrior.com.
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If you could tell your pet one thing and they would understand, what would it be? For me, it would not be, I love you, your breath stinks, get off my bed. No, for me, I would tell our good boy, his name is Ace, you're coming with us. Calm down. You get to go. I'm telling you, whenever we bring out our suitcases, whenever we start to get going on a trip somewhere or start packing things and getting them by the door, he starts to go into a full-blown panic. He gets so sad. He, like, lays by the door. He, like, sleeps by the door. He, like, any single time you open the door, runs out by the car, like, sleeps on our suitcases because he's like, wherever you're going, I'm going too. And I want him to know, yes, you're right, buddy. You are coming with us. And I try to, in his cute little face, and tell him, you're coming with us. You get to go with us. But I don't think the message translates. But what about you? What would you tell your pup?

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6: 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I'm Cindy Tang with Moving Moments. 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Well, I smiled and thought, "Join the club." 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

0: Is it just me, or does there feel like there is no way that we are in August? I'm telling you, I feel like we were just celebrating the 4th of July. Now we're in August, which means back to school, which means maybe back to more traditional routines. But I want to let you know that's okay, because we can still hold on to these last couple weeks of summer, making sure that we're making the most of it. What is that thing that you still want to do this summer, that you still want to find time for? 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
1: No matter where an evangelist may preach, there will always be those who will reject the message. The majority will turn down the invitation to receive Christ.
2: 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But Billy Graham knew there was much more to the story.
1: But there will be a small minority who will truly repent of their sins and receive Christ as their Savior. The Word of God will be proclaimed, and we have the promise of Scripture that it will not return unto him void. The Bible teaches that God's purposes for this age is to call out a people for his name.
2: And that people, like you and me, are called to tell people about Jesus Christ. 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We're the Billy Graham Evangelistic Association.
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0: 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When I'm home, it's always on all through the day, all through the night, all through the day, all through the night, all around the clock. I don't know what I'd do without it. It's such a blessing to me. I'm Connie. I am the river.
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1: And this is the story that made the song.
0: We are messengers.
2: I've done a lot of things in my life that have brought acclaim or honor or glory to me and my talents and my abilities. But I know this, and the scriptures remind me, that the only things that really matter and that will only remain when all is said and done . So friends, whatever we do today, let it be informed by those three things, by faith, hope, love. Those things matter, they last, they're permanent, and through Jesus, they change the world.
1: The story that made the song.
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1: Some of you, when God called you to your dream, you were so prideful, puffed up, egotistical, self-centered that God couldn't use you. So he's got to break you, humble you, strip you of your egocentric life. And then finally, when you think now that you have nothing to give, God says, now I can use you because there's less of you and more of me. Now you're walking in humility. This is exactly where God wanted you. You think you're disqualified, but God says, now finally you're qualified. You think it's over, and God says, no, it's just starting. You think I'm broken down, now I don't have anything to offer. No, God says, now it's exactly where I want you, because finally you're less of yourself and you know your weakness, and now you're more dependent on me, and that's exactly what I want to do. That's how I can use you. Thank God that some of you are just getting to the point where God can use you in a mega way.
0: Take your next bold step. 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
5: This is Ann Graham Lotz with the Daily Light for Daily Living. When you and I live lives that reflect Jesus, his light in us reveals the darkness of sin and rebellion and ignorance in the world around us. This may begin to explain why your old friends have rejected you. If they're living in darkness, the light in you makes them uncomfortable. They may not be able to see God or others or themselves clearly, but they see well enough to get along in life. In John chapter 1, verse 5, we're told, "The light shines in the darkness, but the darkness has not understood it." When a person who belongs to Jesus Christ lives a life that reflects his integrity and morality and purity, his holiness, righteousness, and truthfulness, his goodness, godliness, and grace, the light of his or her life can cause others to react with spontaneous rejection. But be encouraged. The light not only reveals the darkness, it also reigns over it. This is Ann Graham Lotz.
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0: My life, there have been some really dark times and some times where I was just barely hanging on, and Jesus really breathed me back to life. There's also a line in the chorus that says, I think that I've known it since when I was young. It was Jesus all along. And I just think about this purity and innocence with kids, that they're just so close to heaven. I think that they know that there's a love after them. And part of growing older and part of the journey of faith is returning to that love. And that's what the song is for me. So thank you so much for listening.
1: The story that made the song.
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0: turn when life hurts.
1: I'm just going to go home and drown my sorrows in ice cream.
2: When I see all the crazy people on social media, it really makes me feel like my problems aren't that bad.
3: I'll be okay after I had a drink.
0: When we're hurting, we're quick to turn to other people or things to give us comfort, relief, or escape.
1: I hit the bottom of the carton already?
0: James 5 tells us where to turn for true comfort. It says, "Is any among you afflicted? Let him pray." No matter what we're feeling or going through, our first response should be to turn to the Lord. Everything else will prove to be inadequate. Are you afflicted today? Instead of covering the pain with quick fixes, why not pray and take comfort in God's presence, His plan, and His faithfulness? With Seeking Him, I'm Nancy DeMoss Wagamuth.
4: It started out as a choice, but now it feels like the choice has been taken away from you. Whether it's alcohol, drugs, gambling, or any other addiction, you've discovered that willpower alone isn't enough. The substance or behavior that once provided escape now controls your life. You've probably tried to quit before, maybe multiple times. The shame of repeated failures can make you feel hopeless, like you're weak or worthless. But addiction is a disease, not a moral failing, and it requires more than just deciding to quit. 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
4: 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And the Bible says the prisoners were listening to them. 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And it all came about because of two people who praised God even when life was caving in on them. 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
3: Hey, this is Micah Tyler with the message of my new song, Perfectly. I want to be perfect. I look around at the people next to me. I look on social media and over again, I see this perfect picture of someone's life. And I think to myself, God, when other people are brave, all I see is fear in my life. And then I remember that it's God's perfect love that casts out that fear. I feel like every time that I make a turn, it is heading down another broken road when I remember that God has a perfect plan for my life. See, at the end of the day, when we throw up our hands and we confess the places that we fall short, that's when God's perfect love shows up and loves us perfectly.
2: The story that made the song.
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0: In the oops department, this statement by a Decca recording company executive back in 1962 may take the cake. He said, "We don't like their sound. The guitar music is on the way out." He was regretfully talking about why Decca didn't pursue a new band from England called the Beatles. Man's track record in predicting the future is not very good, but God's track record is perfect. No biblical prophecy about the future has ever gone unfulfilled, and none ever will. If you're interested in where the world is headed, perhaps God's predictions are the best place to look. This is David Jeremiah, encouraging you to get on the road to new life. Discover what God says about the future on Route 66.
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0: 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I'm from Westerville, Ohio, and I am the river.
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8: Become partly to mostly sunny today. A few afternoon storms possible. Highs in the upper 80s. Southwest winds at 6 to 12 miles an hour. A few evening showers and storms, then partly cloudy in mid-60s tonight. Sunny on Sunday with highs in the upper 80s. I'm meteorologist Matthew Harding on Uplifting and Encouraging River.
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0: 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I work as a social worker in hospice, and there's some things that I have to just do that's not very easy, and it's just like when I need it, it comes right through, and Jesus helps me in that moment. I'm Shannon. I'm from Frazeesburg, and I am the river.
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3: That's Tim Whitehead, the Executive Director of Galcom International Canada. I'm Andy Napier, and this is Footsteps from TWR. 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

0: uplifting and encouraging the river. Good morning, I'm Josh. Hannah's on maternity leave, so this morning's River Morning Show guest co-host is Matt Maher. What a friend we have in Jesus. He's still as smart since I've gone. And we're having a ton of fun, and all right, so now we're getting into it, though. All right, so the rubber is about to meet the road. Matt, you mentioned, you know, like learning from failure or dealing with when things don't go well. I mean, what has that looked like for you in life? I would imagine as an artist, it's easy to understand, like, I wrote this song and people didn't like it, but maybe that's it. Or maybe there's something else that really stuck with you to go, okay, I got to embrace this so I can move forward.
1: Yeah, I think that's happened a lot of times. One of the hardest things is you do something and you're not trying. You're just doing it out of a sense of joy and a greater sense of purpose. And so you write a song. I mean, songwriting is just sort of one of the chief ways of processing failure. Yeah. Because it's not, the songwriting is not so much the failure. It's writing a song and all of a song becoming materially successful by some other standard or metric other than just, it brought me joy. I encountered the presence of God. I felt my father's pleasure in what I do. Mm-hmm. Like it's that line from Chariots of Fire when the guy talks, he's a missionary and he talks about running and he goes, all I know is, but when I run, I feel God's pleasure over my life.
0: I tell my kids that thing all the time. It's like, he made you to do these things. He gave you these talents, like love it. And know he loves watching you do it.
1: Yeah. He loves it when you do that thing.
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0: This is the River Morning Show. I'm Josh, along with River Morning Show guest co-host Matt Maher, as he is filling in for Hannah, who's on maternity leave. Matt Maher joining us from his home in Nashville today and tomorrow. So we're going to get to the music and the ministry stuff, but first we're being domesticated men, talking about Matt and his family and his kids at home.
1: My youngest, I'll call him Jacob.
0: You're going to have to do, as you're listening to this, you're going to have to do a little Old Testament Bible research, but these names are prominent. You'll find them. Yeah. You'll find them.
1: He's kind of like my resident sports nut, where he likes to stay up and watch games.
0: Okay.
1: They both played baseball, but he's the one who sort of has that, I always say that there's this mentality of like, the day is over and he's the one still outside working on the mechanics of whatever sport it is. So with volleyball, it's just, that's the thing, is it'd be the dead of winter and he'd have a coat on and he'd be outside and he'd find a driveway that didn't have snow on it and would just be spiking a ball that's like half deflated from the cold. He just has that sort of mentality. So
0: he's real driven.
1: He's great. And then my daughter is in the middle. I'll call her Mary.
0: Okay, that's very appropriate.
1: We're bridging testaments here. She's really the quintessential artist.
0: Okay.
1: She kind of writes a song every week and a half.
0: Oh, wow.
1: Really great ear. She was the first one in theater out of the three of them. During the pandemic, she learned the entire musical to Matilda.
0: Oh, my word.
1: And would go out on her front porch with a karaoke machine and perform it.
0: Yes.
1: You know, when she was 6 years old, she'd be like, well, when I'm on Broadway. Mm-hmm. So it's just kind of wild.
0: It's the River Morning Show. Today and tomorrow's guest co-host is river artist Matt Maher. And we're just talking home. We're talking life. It's the same stuff you and I kind of experience and deal with. And as some of the behind the mic moments with Matt and his kids.
1: The thing about kids, you know, they're the combination of, you know, nature and nurture. And it's like, it's so they're both of you. They're both my wife and I. And you see different aspects of who we are come out and who they are, but they're also just their own person.
0: Yep.
1: I always say, like, feel like it's an insight into the heart of God to watch your children grow and unfold. And when they make those choices in life that orient them towards grace and orient them towards revealing the character of Jesus, it brings such a joy to you. As a parent, it's like there's no greater sense of purpose, I think.
0: It's a reminder to me oftentimes that my kids, yes, they're my kids, but they're his kids. They're on loan. And I got to set them up for them to know the difference between right and wrong. So they will choose to go back to him. At the same time, it's it makes me really sad, because it's like anytime I want to think about like my kids not being mine, it makes me sad. But then when I remember that they've been given to me on purpose at this time by God's providence, it makes me really excited for what he's got for them in their lives for right now. All right, so we're going to have more with Matt Maher this morning as we continue on doing our very best to fill in for Hannah, who's on maternity leave. Stay right here on Uplifting and Encouraging the River. The
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12: To mostly sunny today, a few afternoon storms possible, highs in the upper 80s, southwest winds at 6 to 12 miles an hour, a few evening showers and storms, then partly cloudy in mid-60s tonight, sunny on Sunday with highs in the upper 80s. I'm meteorologist Matthew Harding on Uplifting and Encouraging River.
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0: This is the River Morning Show. I'm Josh with River Morning Show guest co-host Matt Maher. It is so much fun hanging out with some of your favorite River artists. I mean, don't get me wrong. We'd still love to have Hannah back and being a part of the show here, but she's home taking care of a brand new baby, so we're super excited about that. And having Matt Maher in, I mean, one of the best ways to get to know somebody with kids is to ask them about their kids, because they light up and they just go. I know that's how I am, and so I try to ask other people about their kids, you know, as we get to know new families for sports and things like that. But Matt Maher is the guest co-host today. So, Matt, what is home like with these kids in tow, these kids of yours?
1: They're 14, 12, and 10.
0: Okay.
1: Boy, girl, boy. I will respectfully refrain from saying their names on air. Although, not that I hide it, but yeah. My oldest, Methuselah, he loves writing. He loves reading. All three of them are really, really into theater.
0: Okay.
1: They all love music, but they love musicals.
0: Wow, that's cool.
1: And it is fun, you know. So in June, my oldest, he was the lead on a week-long production of Camp Rock.
0: Wow,
1: so
0: dude.
1: He kind of got to play a Jonas brother, which was like for him really cool. And it's funny is that at two of these different theater camps, a couple of girls have been like, "Are you 16?" And he feels so self-assured now, because they're like, "You seem so mature for your age." And I was like, "See, being quiet has its advantages."
0: That's right. So, what do they say? Like, better to keep your mouth closed and people think you a fool than you open your mouth and prove it.
1: And prove it. Yeah, very true. So, yeah, I mean, he's very thoughtful.
0: And there's
1: a real sweet kid. He got into track last year.
0: Okay.
1: Doing it again. Him and my youngest both play club volleyball.
0: Nice.
1: Which has been really fun. They found it. It's a relatively new sport in Tennessee for guys.
0: We don't have, where we live, any guy volleyball club, even club teams. And he's ruining the day. He's like, "Man, that's like the sport I love the most." And it's like, "But you're good at all these other things. Quit wishing for the one you don't have."
1: I know, it's true. And it's slowly kind of making its way around. And the cool thing, and I think the reason why I thought of Ohio, is that we went to a tournament in Cincinnati.
0: Oh my gosh.
1: And this guy comes up to me, and he was the coach of one of the clubs. And it's just a weekend, and it's like one of those like weekend tournaments, you know, that like it's like a whole subculture in America.
0: Yes.
1: Parents taking their kids to weekend tournament sports.
0: Mm-hmm.
1: And this guy comes up and he's like, "It's really cool seeing you here." And I was like, "Oh, and he's like, he goes, I do a lot of youth ministry work with young people in my church." And he's like, "It's just really cool to see you here just as a parent."
0: Yeah.
1: And it was a lot of fun.
0: That's nice.
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0: It's the River Morning Show. We're Josh and Hannah. Steps Hannah is out, and the next in a long line of River Morning Show guest co-hosts is here, joining us from his home in Nashville. Ladies and gentlemen, it's Matt Maher! Super excited, dude, about this. Okay, so normally when we welcome a guest in, we want to do the pleasantries and the how are yous and all of those different kinds of things. But today we're going to start this way in a completely different place. Do you have a LinkedIn?
1: I think I might, but it's not active.
0: Well, see, let me tell you, if you said no or whatever, I was going to say, yes, you do, because I looked you up. And the first Matt Maher I found, he describes himself as a partner and artist manager in Nashville. Have you met this guy?
1: Yes, I have. And we met on a Southwest flight, and he said, "I'm Matt Maher." And I said, "I'm so sorry." So I've met three other Matt Maher's in my life. One is an artist manager,
0: yep,
1: who I get emails still or texts from, yep, people saying, are you coming to lunch today? And I'm like, where are we eating?
0: Yeah, yeah, it depends.
1: The other one was on Twitter back when it was called Twitter.
0: Okay.
1: And his bio literally said, "I am not a Christian artist." My handle's Matt Maher Music, and yeah, this was just Matt Maher. And then the other one is actually a pastor.
0: Okay.
1: Who was a professional soccer player, I believe, got in a tragic accident. Someone died, to jail, had a deep conversion, sort of did his time and came out, and now is a pastor.
0: Wow. The first three that I saw were the managing partner, you know, artist manager guy.
1: Yeah, yeah,
0: the second,
1: yeah,
0: is a film and TV vice president in LA. The third one's a videographer. Dude, there are 10 pages of Matt Maher's on LinkedIn. You might be on there. I didn't look through them all. I was like, this is too much.
1: Yeah.
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7: It's Crazy Money Day. Hi, I'm Chuck Bentley with My Money Life from Crown. 1 year of college can cost more than the annual salary of many Americans. Some universities have approached or surpassed the six-figure mark for a single year of attendance. Tuition, housing, fees, meals, and other expenses are staggering. Those costs are passed on to the students. Many schools are competing to attract students with upgraded housing, rec centers, and expanded programs. Another factor is the availability of student loans. Easy access to financing has allowed tuition to rise faster than inflation for decades. Students often borrow to cover the difference without realizing the financial implications. The result? Many graduates enter the workplace with substantial debt burdens that affect major life decisions. That's crazy. Here's what I want you to take away. Carefully evaluate the expected return on the investment in a college degree. Not all require an expensive education. Sometimes community college, in-state universities, apprenticeships, or trade programs provide a more affordable path to the same goal. Proverbs 24:3 says, "By wisdom a house is built, and through understanding it is established." Wise stewardship means counting the cost before making major financial commitments. 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Now, for 5 decades, God has touched countless lives through Crown's outreach. Join the celebration with a gift of gratitude. Just go to crown.org/radio and give a gift of $50 or more to spread the multiplication of faithful stewards. 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

0: Uplifting and encouraging the river. This is the River Morning Show. 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
1: How old are you?
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0: 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All right, Patrick Mayberry, you are up. How do you know you're getting old?
2: I mean, you know you're getting old when your oldest kid is getting their permit.
0: That's
2: their driving permit.
0: That's gross, isn't it? They like ask you for the keys. It's like, no, you're still a toddler.
2: Yeah, like I'm officially getting old.
0: Mm-hmm.
2: It's all downhill from here.
0: Has he started driving yet, like with the permit?
2: It's my daughter.
0: Okay, I'm sorry. Yes.
2: Yet. She hasn't yet. We had a whole ordeal at the DMV the other day.
0: Oh, jeez.
2: Some address changes that weren't updated and, you know, just wasting our life away.
0: Yeah, of course. And the thing about that is, too, the DMV ages you. You know you're getting old when you've sat in the DMV for 5 minutes because it feels like in your actual life, it feels a lot more than that. All right, so it's your turn. Patrick went first. Now you can fill in the blank. You know you're getting old when.
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0: Uplifting and encouraging the river. I'm Josh. They say Father Time is undefeated.
1: How old are you?
2: I'm not telling.
0: So let's give him his due. How did you know you were getting old? 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A River Morning Show guest co-host Patrick Mayberry went first because his oldest is about to get her driver's permit and he's not ready for that. And I get it because my youngest just got his driver's license. I was sitting at home with my wife alone last night going, well, so this is what the empty nest feels like, because all the kids were doing their own thing. A couple of them were working and one had a practice and they drove themselves there and then they drove themselves back. It was magical. We went on a date to Hobby Lobby. It was fantastic. That's also how I know I'm getting old, that I like to go to Hobby Lobby for that. But anyway, this isn't about me. It's about you, Miranda. How do you know you're getting old?
3: I feel like what really set it in place for me was I now have favorite settings on all my favorite appliances, like my toaster, my washer, my dryer.
0: Oh, yeah.
3: I have a specific setting.
0: It reminds me of that conversation from a couple years ago. Do you have a favorite stove burner? And I do. Mine is the front row on the right. That's my favorite one.
3: Mine's the front left.
0: Yours is the front left?
3: Yeah.
0: Yeah, see? This absolutely fits. Well, thanks for sharing how you know you're getting old, because now I know I'm also getting old. All these things are me too.
4: I'm being there so that I can be present with her in her issues and she can be present in mine.
5: Gary Thomas on Focus on the Family Minute.
4: And then sensitive responsiveness. And this was helpful for me because so often as a guy, our wife says something that's hurting her and our first thing is, okay, I'm going to fix that. I can take care of that. You're not going to have to deal with that. And what they really want to know right now is that there's this sensitive response. You want to fix it because you don't want to have to live through this with me. That the process matters so much to our wives. And so if you lose trust and emotional availability and sensitive responsiveness, you're on your road to getting further and further and further apart. But those are also three tools that couples can use to begin to rebuild their marriages.
5: More wisdom at familyminute.org.
6: I'm Bryce Johnson with this Unpackin' It Sports and Faith Minute. No matter how talented a basketball player might be, they will never win a championship without help. If they try to accomplish the task alone with their limited ability, they can only go so far. As followers of Jesus, we also can get caught up in trying to be self-sufficient. Even if we're working for the Lord, we can start leaning towards self-reliance. Paul gives us a good reminder about self-sufficiency when he writes in 2 Corinthians 3, 4, and 5, "Such is the confidence that we have through Christ toward God. Not that we are sufficient in ourselves to claim anything as coming from us, but our sufficiency is from God." In John 15, 5, Jesus says, "I am the vine, you are the branches. The one who remains in me and I in him bears much fruit, for apart from me, you can do nothing." Today, let's get rid of our self-reliance and confess our need for God in all that we do. I'm Bryce Johnson, and you can unpack that. For more, go to unpackingit.com.
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11: Become partly to mostly sunny today. A few afternoon storms possible. Highs in the upper 80s. Southwest winds at 6 to 12 miles an hour. A few evening showers and storms, then partly cloudy in mid-60s tonight. Sunny on Sunday with highs in the upper 80s. I'm meteorologist Matthew Harding on Uplifting and Encouraging River.
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0: It's the River Morning Show where Josh and Hannah. Hannah's on maternity leave, so River Morning Show guest co-host is Matt Marr. He is in this morning joining us from his home in Nashville. And it is important to ask Jesus for help. And Matt, I know you have quite an experience because how in the world did you get to go to a speaking event with Jesus on your schedule? And by that, if you're wondering, by that, as I'm talking to Matt Marr here about this, I mean The Chosen, Jesus from The Chosen. I saw that. I'm like, I mean, I know Matt Marr is a big deal, but Jesus is on tour.
1: So there have been a couple of the different instances where Jonathan and I, you know, we're friends. We don't really see much of each other. He currently is probably resurrecting or, you know, showing his wounds to Thomas.
0: I was going to say, spoiler alert. You could just say he's Jesus. He's got a lot going.
1: Yeah. There have been a couple of different events that we've found ourselves at. And the thing that I learned kind of early on in getting to know him was that he was a drummer. Mm. And then I saw a video of him. It's actually Michael W. Smith's fault. I saw Michael W. In June at Red Rocks with Third Day.
0: Okay.
1: And I told him, I said, it's your fault that Jonathan Ruby keeps playing drums with me because you're the one who first gave him a chance. So Michael's keyboard player used to tour with me on the road for several years. And I ran into him and he said, hey, have you ever heard Jonathan Rumi play drums? And I was like, no. And he's like, he's really good. We were both going to be at this event in Portugal. I think this is in 2023. And so when he was coming, I was like, hey, since you're going to be there, do you want to play drums for a song? And I think he was a bit surprised, mm-hmm. but, you know, he's like, well, what song? And I said, well, let's just do Your Grace Is Enough. And so he learned it and it killed it. And then in January, I think I ran into him at another event where he was speaking. And I was like, do you want to play some percussion? Do you want to play cajon? And so he did that.
0: That's
1: happened a couple of times. So I've tried to keep encouraging him. It's like, hey, you're a musician. Like, don't, like, that's part of who you are.
0: Mm-hmm.
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0: perfectly.
1: This is the River Morning Show. I'm Josh. Hannah is on maternity leave, but he is here through today as the River Morning Show guest co-host. His name's Matt Marr, and even Matt Marr isn't immune to an occasional backhanded compliment, right?
2: Our backyard, we have a couple of these beds, and there's a guy who comes and, like, he mows a bunch of yards in the neighborhood, and he came by yesterday, and he's like, hey, do you need me to do that that bed work for you? Because it has been, and I was like, listen, it's not my fault it rained, like, 40 days and 40 nights worth. And so everything in Tennessee now is just like sort of overgrown. It feels right. Like.
1: It's almost like a backhanded compliment where you get that knock on the door and someone's like, hey, yeah. It looks like you need a lawn treatment. I'm like, hey, it looks like you need to go back to the end of the driveway, please. Go away. Don't talk to me like that. I had a pest control guy stop by and he was, and I had to kind of turn this around on him where he was, you know, talking about ants and spiders and things and, you know, the health of our yard. And I said, I don't mean to be rude, but I'm not going to buy what you're selling. Turn around and look at you. We got molehills all over our yard. And I'm like, I don't particularly care about the grass. You can tell.
2: Yeah. You're like, if I was going to hire someone for the moles, like that's like a major military operation. Yeah, right. It sounds like.
1: Right. We're just going to open up some of those holes, put some oil down and light them on fire and see what happens. So yeah, like I said, even Matt Marr, not immune to, I guess it really is a backhanded compliment. Like, this yard looks nice. It could look nicer if you let me work on it. So there's that. I would imagine too, as you're listening to this, you may have a backhanded compliment or two coming into your mind, and it's important if you share it right now.
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6: Knowing God from Harvest with pastor and evangelist Greg Laurie.
7: Here's my question. Do you need a personal spiritual revival? I say, well, I don't know. How can I tell if I need one? Let me ask you a few questions. Was there a time in your Christian life when your passion for Christ was stronger? Was there a time in your life when you read God's word more faithfully and were involved in church more than you are now? If so, you need a personal spiritual revival. Was there a time when you shared the gospel more? In fact, you look for opportunities to engage people with the message of Jesus Christ. If so, you need a personal spiritual revival, because these are signs of someone who has left their first love. Jesus said to the church of Ephesus, loose paraphrase, hey, I know you guys are busy. I know you're discerning. I know you work hard. I'm great with that. But let me just tell you something. I have something against you. You have left your first love. So remember, therefore, from where you have fallen and repent and do the first works quickly. So really, here are the three R's of getting right with God. The three R's of having a spiritual revival personally. Number one, remember. Were things different before? Was your faith stronger before? Remember that, mark it. Number two, repent. Change your direction. Do a U-turn. Number three, repeat. Do the first works quickly. Do those things you used to do. Remember from where you have fallen. So revival starts with you.
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2: I just love the river. It's just that reminder that it's all going to be all right.
0: Uplifting and encouraging the river.

0: Thanks for hanging out. This is the River Morning Show. And hard-hitting opinions, what we're all about here on the show. You know that to be true. Even when Hannah's out on maternity leave, we are going to crack down and find... Actually, it's not really what we're about at all. But guest co-host Patrick Mayberry is, in a roundabout way, forcing me to talk about this because...
1: You also mentioned on your Instagram, and I there are a couple of these that I just need to get the story behind. There are various hills... Okay. You will die on. Okay, so
2: So I want to
1: see if you'll explain yourself, and I'll disagree with all of these, and so we'll just kind of do the back and forth here. First, that the Dairy Queen Blizzard is heaven. I fully agree with you. The floor is yours.
2: The Blizzard is the OG. It is the best. I prefer M&M.
1: Okay.
2: And they put just a splash of chocolate. That's just what they do. They put a little bit of chocolate in there.
1: Do you appreciate when they give it to you, they still turn it upside down?
2: Yes. And matter of fact, if you go to Dairy Queen and you order a Blizzard, if they do not turn it upside down, it is supposed to be free.
1: No way.
2: When the Dairy Queen opened up in our neighborhood a few years ago, I'm a self-appointed shareholder.
1: Okay.
2: They don't, they haven't asked me to be.
1: But, honorary.
2: I just want to, I'm like an elder. And so someone didn't turn it upside down. And I was like, hey, you didn't turn this upside down and you're supposed to. And they said, oh my gosh, you're so right. This is actually free then because I didn't turn it upside down. And so it's real, man.
1: It's it freaks me out every time. Just I know it's not going anywhere, but it still scares me. I'm like, Don't do that to my dessert, please. I've been anticipating this. Patrick Mayberry, the River Morning Show guest co-host today through Wednesday, talking about some of the hills he will die on. Second one, hills that Patrick Mayberry will die on, our game today. Diet Coke tastes like a Coke that gave up on itself. The disdain in your face right now.
2: I don't know what the hoopla is with Diet Coke. People love it. It's a thing right now. I have so many friends, my wife included, that are just all about the Diet Coke, and I'm not into it.
1: We grew up on it. We didn't have regular Coke. We had Diet Coke. And then when I became a grown-up, I saw on the back of the can, may cause neurological problems. I stopped drinking it then. I'm like, I'm behind the eight ball already. I'm a radio guy. Okay. I don't need any more issues. Another hill you'll die on, LED daylight bulbs are criminal.
2: Oh. I don't want to cast judgment on people because biblically we're not supposed to.
1: Yeah, but you're gonna, aren't you? We're just getting started on this. More hills Patrick Mayberry will die on, which is a weird phrase I did not expect to say today. But anyway, we'll continue that in the River Morning Show.

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0: On the night you're falling all to pieces, you can bring your lonely heart to Jesus. What if I told you that I believe it?
1: To the River Morning Show. I'm Josh. Hannah is on maternity leave, and so Patrick Mayberry is our guest co-host. He's shared recently that these are some hills he's willing to die on. The DQ Blizzard is heaven. I agree. Diet Coke shouldn't be a thing. He doesn't get the hype. I kind of agree with that. And then we started talking about another one, Patrick, climbing a hill about light bulbs.
2: Lighting is not important to some people, but it's very important to me, and it helps create a space. Hospitality is important to me. Daylight bulbs should only ever be used for a garage. That's the only place I'm okay with it.
1: Okay.
2: If you want a good, bright bulb in your home, it can only exist in the garage. Everything else needs to be soft white. And I would even say 60 watt bulbs is ideal because you're not getting too bright.
1: Yep.
2: You're not 40s too dark.
1: I'll go 75 sometimes. And for the record, I agree with you on this. My brother and his family are daylight bulb people. And he's like, you'll never go back. You just got to like slowly. And I'm going, first of all, I will go back. Second, I would not have soft white in one room and daylight in another. I
2: mean, oh, it's awful.
1: I'm going to give myself a seizure. Like, what are you talking about? So
2: yes. I was at some friend's house a few weeks ago and went into their restroom. And I flipped the lights on, daylight bulbs, three of them.
1: It's oppressive, isn't it?
2: Ripping my skin off. I felt like I was in a hospital.
1: Yeah. Oh, yeah. That's a good. Wow. That makes it even worse.
2: This is even a weirder thing about me that I'm just realizing. Across the street from our neighborhood is a Publix where we get our groceries. And right next to it is a Walgreens. If we have to run in and grab something really quick, like Tylenol or a toothbrush, it would be, in theory, quicker to just bop into Walgreens and then you're out. But I would choose Publix every time because the lighting is warmer in Publix than Walgreens. Walgreens is like stark and bright. So yeah, lighting. Who knew? Who knew I would get weird about lighting as I got older?
1: Okay, he's Patrick Mayberry, River Morning Show guest host today. And Patrick, I'm going to say this. There's one more hill you're willing to die on that I've got to get off the bus or off the hill or whatever it is. Okay, we're going to talk about that one. This is a big buildup because it's huge on the River Morning Show. The final and most controversial hill Patrick Mayberry is willing to die on.
3: How's your student approaching the new school year? 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
4: 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Hey, this is Debbie Griffith. 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It's not fair. So the best thing to say is, I don't know why it's happening, and I hate that it's happening and that you're hurting, but I'm not God, and I don't know why He has allowed this. You're right that it isn't fair. Why doesn't God fix the pain? 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
11: Become partly to mostly sunny today. A few afternoon storms possible. Highs in the upper 80s. Southwest winds at 6 to 12 miles an hour. A few evening showers and storms, then partly cloudy in mid-60s tonight. Sunny on Sunday with highs in the upper 80s. I'm meteorologist Matthew Harding on Uplifting and Encouraging River.
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0: It's the River Morning Show. I'm Josh. He is Patrick Mayberry, guest co-host. You know him from his incredible music. You now also know him from The Hills He Will Die On, as we've been having this conversation, because I unearthed it from his Instagram, and so we're calling him on it now. And we've all got our own hills we're willing to die on, by the way. Call or text with yours, 800-609-1049. For example, one of my hills I'm willing to die on is that Lord of the Rings is way better than Harry Potter. I know people are angry now, and if you'd like to come to the station with pitchforks and torches, that's fine. We won't let you in because I win. Anyway, so there's that, and what other hills are you willing to die on? This one, Patrick, is yikes.
1: Last one, and you knew this one was coming. It might be the most blasphemous of all of the hills you're willing to die on. You say, this is a quote from Patrick Mayberry, Chick-fil-A sauce is overrated. Sir, how dare you?
2: I mean,
1: how dare you?
2: It is. it's fine. It's fine, but I would rather have Zaxby sauce or cane sauce.
1: I do like cane sauce. I do like cane sauce. Yeah.
2: And maybe they're apples and oranges, but for me, it's not my thing. It's not for me.
1: Okay. I'm trying to think who hurt you as a child with cane sauce or with the Chick-fil-A sauce. Cause there's nothing like it. I'll dip anything in it. And again, I love cane sauce. I never had Zaxby sauce. They don't have that here in Ohio. Do you like any of the other Chick-fil-A sauces, like the Polynesian or anything like that?
2: This is kind of the B-side pick, but they have this hot sauce, Texas Pete, and you get it in these little packs.
1: Okay.
2: It's there. And it's my favorite.
1: All right. Well, I've not ever heard of that, so I guess I have to get some waffle fries today.
2: Even the more I'm talking like about the light bulbs, Walgreens, Publix, and then now that I'm talking about, maybe I'm learning I might be weird. I think that might, if we get anything out of this interview, it might just be me coming to this realization that I'm a quirky guy.
1: You know what? I'm here for all of it. And let's phone a friend and see if they already knew you're weird. I think they would probably say yes. He's Patrick Mayberry. Thanks, dude, for the time. And remember, if you've got a hill you're willing to die on, let's hear it, because this is a conversation that can keep going. Call or text 800-609-1049.
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0: It's the River Morning Show. I'm Josh. Hannah is on maternity leave, but our River Morning Show guest co-host, Patrick Mayberry, has been rocking it. I feel like we've gotten the full spectrum of Patrick Mayberry, but we haven't gotten into what God has been teaching you, Patrick. I know that as you express and share your music with everyone, you're helping to lead and teach and instruct and put people in a posture of worship. But what is God speaking directly to you these days?
1: This last season, life is full of ups and downs and ins and outs and all arounds. There you go. How about that?
0: Dr. Seuss is on the river.
1: Yeah, I know, right? And I've just really been like searching for like what is true about me and what God says about me, and really digging into the promises of God. And I feel like I've heard that a lot, but I'm like, what does that even mean? Like, and there are lots of things in scripture that God has said. And when God says something, it is a truth. It is an undeniable thing that when God says it, he keeps his word. And so a few things that I've just been really diving in on the promises of God is that God promises to never leave us or forsake us. No matter what you're walking through or what you're in or how grim or dark it looks, Jesus is the good shepherd, and he will walk with you through the darkest valley. He'll never leave you or forsake you. God has promised us, for anyone who puts their faith in Jesus, that you will have life and life to the full, and beyond that, eternal life. And what good news that is, because, you know, life is filled with trials, and to know that we have a future hope, and not just kind of pointing our sights to the future and missing out now, but I believe that God promises us his presence. Mm-hmm. And so when you believe in Jesus, you have the Spirit of God living in you, and the Holy Spirit is a counselor and a helper, as scripture describes. And I just am reminding myself a lot of those truths of like, God will never leave me or forsake me. He's promised me life and eternal life. And no matter what, his Spirit is with me. And I have the power and the reassurance of the Holy Spirit living in me. And I hope and pray that those truths, and there's so many more truths and promises that God gave us all through in scripture. But those are just a few that I've really been diving into that have just really helped ground me in what seems like a season of having a lot of unsettling things. And, you know, just feel like when I feel like I'm losing my footing, I remind myself what I'm standing on, and it's the promises of God.
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6: Hi, I'm Mark Gothier with Crew and Making Your Life Count. We were never meant to follow Jesus alone. Real growth happens when we're rooted in Christ and connected to others who will pray with us, challenge us, and walk alongside us. That's something Preston Poor has learned firsthand.
7: Imagine what your life would be like if you were abiding in Christ, that you were in his word, you were in fellowship with other believers. Imagine what he could do in you and through you. Your life would be different, and the lives of those around you would be totally different too. If we're not connected to a band of brothers or sisters, if you will, then we tend to be self-interested. And we think about those things all the time, and we're not taking our eyes off of ourselves.
6: Preston says accountability protects us. Without it, we drift toward isolation and self-focus.
7: The Lord said, what are the two greatest commandments? Love the Lord your God with all your heart, soul, mind, and strength. What's the second one? Love others like yourself, right? As you would be loved. And so there's connection with other people. Then we got to make sure relationship vertically is right to have that horizontal relationship. And so important to be in community. And the answer to that is accountability. And I had a guy one time say, and I invited him to the accountability group. And he looked at me and goes, why in the world do you want anybody to get in your head like that to understand all that? I mean, that's private stuff, right? But you know what? If we don't have somebody asking us questions about our private thought life that we all have, right? Is it on target? Is it focused on the Lord? Is it focused on you? Is it focused on other things? Just being in community with other believers that want to get better and grow in the Lord and grow together makes a big difference.
6: Who is walking with you? Reach out to one person this week. Invite them to pray with you or keep you accountable. You'll both be stronger for it. To hear more stories like Preston's, visit crew.org/life.
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0: Colleen, and I am the river. My husband and I, and we now have teenagers, but we've been listening to the river since they were wee ones, and I'm excited to give to the river because the river provides all of us with the sense of spirit as we start our day, as we go through the hardships of our day, as we end our days, and it reminds us that even, you know, during all of these crazy challenges that we're experiencing, that we need to have faith and that the Lord's going to pull us through.
1: That's Colleen. She gets it, and that's her why. Why she and her family listen to the river and why they financially support the river. And God uses it to pull them through the difficult times in life. 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
0: the songs and stories on the river can keep you encouraged to accomplish your goals and make it a great Ohio weekend.

0: It's the River Morning Show where Josh and Hannah, Seps, Hannah is out, maternity leave, baby's born. More details on that at the River Radio Facebook page. So exciting. And this is exciting too, because we are filling the seat with River artists throughout Hannah's maternity leave. And the first one kind of cracking this thing open is Patrick Mayberry. Patrick, thanks first for the time, for hanging out with us. And second, you just mentioned you don't feel the pressure to perform when you're not performing, which means you can just be you, like off stage or whatever. So I think that's fantastic. You have a natural energy about you, and I want to know more about this because I need a supplement. It's called coffee. Do you use that to get yourself up and going on every single day?
1: I love coffee. Coffee's my go-to.
0: Yeah.
1: But if I need a, like, especially before I'm playing, you know, I'm no stranger to a Celsius.
0: Okay.
1: Or if I'm hard pressed and all that I can find is a Red Bull, I will slam
0: a
1: Red
0: Bull.
1: I was down at in Atlanta at Passion City Church with my friend Christian Stanfill.
0: Yep.
1: And we were about to lead a service together, and we just cracked open some Red Bulls and just slammed those babies.
0: It's so. A spirit in a 12-ounce can is what it is.
1: Totally. Yeah. Exactly.
0: And my kids have come home at times with a Red Bull or an energy drink, and we're just like, please don't. Like, I can hear your heart racing from here. Can you not? This, again, that's the old dad in me.
1: Kids don't need that.
0: No, there was a brief time that I was a high school teacher, and my period with the kids was right after lunch, and they'd come in with these energy drinks, and they're literally sitting there at the desk. Their hands are shaking. And I'm like, how am I supposed to teach you anything right now? There are six of me in your vision because you're a hummingbird. Yeah. As a grown up, I will approve your usage, your wise usage of the occasional pick me up. The River.
2: This may help with all of your kids.
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2: In 1 Thessalonians 5:14, the Apostle Paul says, "We urge you, brothers, warn those who are idle, encourage the timid, help the weak, be patient with everyone." 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And finally, the admonition to be patient with everyone. 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
11: To mostly sunny today, a few afternoon storms possible, highs in the upper 80s, southwest winds at 6 to 12 miles an hour, a few evening showers and storms, then partly cloudy in mid-60s tonight, sunny on Sunday with highs in the upper 80s. I'm meteorologist Matthew Harding on Uplifting and Encouraging the River.
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0: It's like having friends around your kitchen table to start your day. 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
1: This is the River Morning Show. The old song says, I once was lost, but now I'm found. And River artist Patrick Mayberry has found himself as guest co-host of the River Morning Show this week. And Patrick, the question still stands, though. Where did Jesus find you? Wanted to hear, would you be willing to share your testimony this morning?
2: I grew up in a small town right outside of Nashville, Tennessee. Loosely grew up in church, and crazy fact, the church that I loosely grew up in viewed instruments in the church as very bad.
1: Interesting.
2: So it was just a cappella singing, and I didn't know anything about worship leading or Christian music really until I was about 18 years old. I was really into music, into rock and roll, and being in rock bands. Came to know the Lord through a ministry called Young Life in high school. And through Young Life, started going to church with some of my Young Life leaders. And started going to a college ministry that had just the most amazing band. And again, I would go stand in the back thinking, this is very wrong.
1: Yeah.
2: And I shouldn't be here, but I love it. And one thing led to another, and I just was so drawn by worship music and got involved eventually with that ministry, playing guitar there. And then I know I've talked a bit about passion. I got invited to go to a passion conference as a college student in Atlanta, Georgia, there with, you know, probably 50,000 other college students. And it was guys like Chris Tomlin and Crowder and Matt Redman and Christian Stanfield leading worship. And it was my first time that I experienced worship music, and I just felt like God was like, what if you did this?
1: Yeah.
2: And from there out, I've just been obsessed with worship leading. And it's crazy. Even as I'm sharing this right now, it's crazy that I've gotten to tour with Crowder several times. I've gotten to write with Chris Tomlin. Yep. I'm friends with these guys now. And it's just an amazing full circle, God being crazy and better than I could have believed. And so that's my story.
1: Yeah.
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1: Yeah, it's that kind of feeling.
0: The river is Ohio's home for Jesus music.
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0: It's the River Morning Show, and the River is Ohio's home for Jesus music. River Morning Show guest co-host this week is Patrick Mayberry, and he just shared his story of where Jesus found him. And would love to hear the story that God is writing in your life, too. You can call or text 800-609-1049. Julie, where did Jesus find you? You got a story for that?
1: I sure do, and it's so cool that I was listening today. I forgot my phone at home, and I wouldn't even be listening in the car, but I had to make a trip back. And so here's my story. I was a young girl in high school just looking to kind of be around people who would like me and take care of me. And I found this group called Young Life. Can you believe it?
0: Right.
1: And I just heard Patrick Mayberry's story. I went to many churches, and I always knew that I wanted to know more about Jesus. And every time he brought me closer and closer to him, even through tragedies. And I'll tell you, I'm a Christian school principal, and I can't wait to share my testimony again with my kids this year in chapels. And I just love what I do. And God has just blessed me so much through that.
0: That's amazing. And there's something about that Young Life thing, because that's how my wife encountered Jesus too, was through Young Life. And
1: that's
0: so, like,
1: wonderful.
0: Yeah, so it's like a trifecta. You, Patrick Mayberry, and my wife, Jennifer. And it's a great story.
1: That's so cool. Thanks for letting me share it.
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2: 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When his father returned, he took Bob aside and said, "Do you want to be a man? Then stop crying. Real men don't cry." 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Healthy emotions grow your capacity to build relationships with your wife and children. Most men who use porn are stunted in their emotional ability to have life-giving relationships.
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4: 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I am Scott Keeper of the River Community Calendar. 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
4: Throwbacks from Chris Tomlin and John Waller. 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My name's Haley. I'll be here to walk with you through it all. And today, the countdown is kicking off with Torin Wells.
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0: That is a song making its first appearance on the River Music Team Top 20 from Matt Maher, Gonna Be All Right, at number 19. This past week, Matt Maher was a guest host on the River Morning Show. 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And be sure to be listening this week to find out who is joining Josh next. It's super fun. And right now, at number 18, we got Bay Turner.
1: Number 18.
0: Somebody's Praying.
2: Should have been long gone now, yeah. Should damn be living.

0: Crowded.
1: Up from number 17 to 16, that's Josiah Queen, Make Heaven Crowded. And before that, at number 17, it was Jamie McDonald, Ain't No Way, on the River Music Team Top 20. I'm Haley, and it is so fun every weekend to take you through what the River Music Team has said are some of the best songs on the river. We did hear already today one song making its debut on the countdown. It is not the only one. So be listening because it might be one of your favorites. And hopefully you'll even hear more than one of your favorites on this countdown. We've got number 15, 5 minutes away.
2: In the Bible, Hebrews 12 says that for the joy set before him, Jesus endured the cross. Really? Was there joy in enduring the cross?
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0: It'll mostly sunny today. A few afternoon storms possible. Highs in the upper 80s. Southwest winds at 6 to 12 miles an hour. A few evening showers and storms, then partly cloudy in mid-60s tonight. Sunny on Sunday with highs in the upper 80s. I'm meteorologist Matthew Harding on Uplifting and Encouraging the River.
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1: It's a throwback from one of our favorite worship leaders, Chris Tomlin, a song that turned 20 this year. Chris Tomlin took this hymn from the 1700s, put his own twist on it with Pastor Louis Giglio. It's Amazing Grace, My Chains Are Gone. Amazing.

0: Meet Me in the Valley from Tasha Layton. It's up one spot to number 14. I love that song because, like so many of the songs that you hear on the river, they're not just a song. It's a prayer. It gives you some language to talk to God and to talk to Him honestly. I think that's one of the coolest things about the music that the river gets to share and that you're a part of sharing when you're supporting the river financially and when you're part of the river music team. You're shaping this countdown and you're shaping what the river sounds like all the time, providing those songs for people all across Ohio. So thank you for just building into Ohio's Home for Jesus music here on the river and for contributing to getting to hear all the best songs in one place on this countdown. Number 13 is a song making its debut today. Been waiting for this one to show up on the countdown.
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0: 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We'd love to have you. If you're already part of the team, thank you. Just appreciate you doing that so much. We've got number 11 coming up 5 minutes away, followed by back-to-back songs from one river artist in the River Music Team Top 20 Artist Spotlight.
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6: 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I'm Cindy Tang with Moving Moments. 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Well, I smiled and thought, "Join the club." 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The Bible says in Romans 3:23 that we've all sinned and fallen short of the glory of God because we're imperfect people following a perfect Savior. 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
1: The River Music Team Top 20 Artist Spotlight today is on Carly Ann Taylor. She is a little bit of a newer artist to the River, but one that I hope you're coming to love, because not only can she sing, but she is the sweetest. And you're going to have a chance to see her in concert in Ohio this month. I'm going to tell you more about that soon. But the first song that we're going to hear is one that is so powerful to me, especially when you know a little bit about Carly's story. She had a really hard childhood that included a lot of neglect and instability and chaos. But God, Carly found redemption in Jesus. And she is the sweetest, bubbliest, most joyful person, despite the things that she's gone through. And so it's even more powerful to me that she wrote this song based on the verses in Matthew chapter 6, starting in verse 25, where it says, "Therefore I tell you, don't be anxious about your life, what you'll eat or what you'll drink, or about anything." And it says, "Look at the birds of the sky and how God cares for them, and consider the lilies and how God cares for them, and how much more does he love and care for you. Therefore, you don't have to worry. You don't have to be anxious about tomorrow." So song number one of two from Carly Ann Taylor in the River Music Team Top 20 Artist Spotlight, Why Should I Worry? Why?

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Again, August 22nd, Ghost Town in Findlay, Carly Ann Taylor and Ohio's own Eli Gabel in concert. 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For our second song from Carly Ann Taylor, this is really fun. This is brand new. It just came out, and it's Carly Ann Taylor with the amazing Christian rapper KB. This is Lifeline. There's a

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2: 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Number

0: Somebody at number 10 of the River Music Team Top 20. That means we're only halfway through. Still so much good stuff coming this hour, including a throwback from John Waller, a future hit from a new artist to the river, and of course, finding out who's claiming that top spot of the countdown. But right now, at number 9, it's one of our favorites here in Ohio.
1: Number 9.
0: Seph Schleeder, Valley of Worship.
2: I have found the deepest loss. 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And when it led me to the cross, only then I understood that even in the ruthless pain,

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1: Waiting is something that we all have to do at some point in life. 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And fun fact, this song was used in the movie Fireproof, if you remember that. 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

0: Matt Hammett, Days God Gave, from number 8 to number 7 today. That song just feels even more relevant these days as we are holding on to the last bits of summer, getting ready for back to school. Fall's going to be here before we know it. Time just goes way too fast, so I'm trying to make the most of every moment. I'm Haley. This is the River Music Team Top 20, and hopefully you've already gotten to hear some of your favorites. 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We're keeping the countdown moving. Number 6 is coming up 5 minutes away. The
1: river. You can be certain that one day your kids will realize the uncertainty of life. Hi, I'm Mark Gregston with Parenting Today's Teens. When I think about what kids view and hear today, it's no surprise that many kids entering adolescence are filled with questions. They're undecided about which path to take. They don't feel ready to face the world. And they're on the fence whether or not they buy into the stuff their parents taught them. The uncertainty can be overwhelming. 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
9: To mostly sunny today, a few afternoon storms possible, highs in the upper 80s, southwest winds at 6 to 12 miles an hour, a few evening showers and storms, then partly cloudy in mid-60s tonight, sunny on Sunday with highs in the upper 80s. I'm meteorologist Matthew Harding on Uplifting and Encouraging the River.
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0: We the Kingdom rescue me from number 9 to number 6 today. And just like that, we've reached the top 5 of the River Music Team Top 20. Number 5 is coming from an artist that you know and love and who has something exciting on the horizon. Matthew West is getting ready to release a brand new album on September 25th. It's called Jesus is King. And he says, you know, the world has a lot to say about who we are and where we should put our hope, but discovering who Jesus is changes everything. And so Matthew said that these new songs were written in moments when he needed that reminder himself. He said they reminded me that fear, failure, or the noise of this world doesn't get the final word. Only Jesus does. And it's his prayer that these songs are going to meet you wherever you are and remind you of that truth too, that Jesus is King. So new album from Matthew West coming soon. But in the meantime, we get to keep enjoying this song, On the River.
1: Number 5.
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1: Moving from number 7 to number 4, Brandon Lake and Nick Jonas, The Author. Thank you so much for being here. It's the River Music Team Top 20, and whether you've been listening since number 20 or you're just listening in, it's time for one of my favorite parts of the show. I'm Haley, and this is a chance when you get to get your ears on some of the newest music to the river. On this countdown, we call it a future hit because it hasn't claimed its own spot yet, but very well could be your next favorite. So we'll see, but maybe this is your first chance to hear it. And not only is it a new song, it's a new artist to the river. The band is called Lost and Found. They're a group from Connecticut, and they love to take words right from scripture and turn them into songs. And I hope you love this one. It's super fun. It's a total windows down kind of song, weather permitting. So let's dig in with a little bit of the heart behind Look at What God Has Done.
2: Yo, what's up, guys? This is Micah from Lost and Found. In Psalm 66, verse 5, it says, "Come and see what God has done." And again, in Mark 5, 19, it says, "Tell them how much the Lord has done for you." And so this song is representing, look and see what God has done in your life, in the lives of others around you. And again, pointing right back to scripture that every good thing and every perfect gift comes from above, from the Father of lights. And so this is just a great reminder to keep seeking Jesus and to see what

0: That's Zach Williams and Ben Fuller coming in at number three with Wait For Me on the River Music Team Top 20. Zach Williams is coming to Ohio later this fall. The Revival Nights Tour is happening with special guests Cochran & Company, and it's coming to Akron this November. So something you might want to keep on your radar. And coming up in 5 minutes, we're already at number two of the River Music Team Top 20. We're so close to finding out who's claiming that top spot.
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0: Lane. After 4 weeks at number 4, she's up to number 2 today. The Long Way, one of my favorites. My name's Haley, and this is it. Just one song left to go on the River Music Team Top 20. It is your top song today, and it's one that's going to hold on to its spot.
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0: It is week number 6 for Phil Wickham and Crowder. It really is Amazing Grace.

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1: Bill Wickham and Crowder have done it again, claiming the top spot with It Really Is Amazing Grace for week number 6. 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
1: And when you feel like you'll never get a break from the heat in life,
0: let the songs and stories of the river remind you, relief is coming.

0: Uplifting and encouraging the river. It probably would not take you long to think of somebody that you know that is either serving or has somebody that is serving in our armed forces. And that's why we are so excited to be part of what we call Operation Encouragement. Bibles, devotionals, hygiene kits, notes of encouragement, all kinds of much needed supplies are being collected for deployed service members. And we hope that you know, while you're out and shopping this weekend, you pick some of these things up. You can see the full list of items and where you can drop them off. We want to make it really easy for you. 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
1: I'm being there so that I can be present with her in her issues, and she can be present in mine.
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1: And then sensitive responsiveness. And this was helpful for me because so often as a guy, our wife says something that's hurting her, and our first thing is, okay, I'm going to fix that. 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
2: More wisdom at familyminute.org.
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11: Partly to mostly sunny today. A few afternoon storms possible. Highs in the upper 80s. Southwest winds at 6 to 12 miles an hour. A few evening showers and storms, then partly cloudy in mid-60s tonight. Sunny on Sunday with highs in the upper 80s. I'm meteorologist Matthew Harding on Uplifting and Encouraging River.
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1: You're going to learn today stuff you didn't know about dogs.
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1: Three dogs that survived the Titanic.
2: Aww.
1: See, there was room on the door. Rose let the dogs on the door, but not Jack.
2: You know? I don't know. What are the puppies?
1: You're the worst.

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1: And this is the story that made the song.
0: We are messengers.
2: I've done a lot of things in my life that have brought acclaim or honor or glory to me and my talents and my abilities. But I know this, and the scriptures remind me, that the only things that really matter and that will only remain when all is said and done . So friends, whatever we do today, let it be informed by those three things, by faith, hope, love. Those things matter, they last, they're permanent, and through Jesus, they change the world.
1: The story that made the song.
0: On the river.
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0: Louisville is the closest that they're going to come this fall when Mercy Me goes out on the road. But look, Louisville is not that far away. Bart and the boys are totally worth the trip to go down. Maybe you make it a long weekend. November 13th is when they'll play down in Louisville. My name is Greg. A little bit closer, though. And this is not a bad show either. Kane is going to be at Grove City Naz next month, September 17th. 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
1: Uplifting and encouraging. The River Monday, you're going to need some encouragement as you head out the door. 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

0: CC1N's Come Jesus Come on Uplifting and Encouraging the River. 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
5: Partly to mostly sunny today. A few afternoon storms possible. Highs in the upper 80s. Southwest winds at 6 to 12 miles an hour. A few evening showers and storms, then partly cloudy in mid-60s tonight. Sunny on Sunday with highs in the upper 80s. I'm meteorologist Matthew Harding on Uplifting and Encouraging the River.
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0: 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I remember the very first time I heard that particular song. It was the first song from Seth that came out that really caught on with people. I didn't know, honestly, even though I'm in the business, who Seth was. And I'm like, I like this guy. I like that song. I think that's going to be a really, really good one. And it turned out, right? Huge for Seth. Have you got a song like that? Because that song is part of your story. That song encourages you, and your story matters and can be an encouragement to other people. 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
3: Some of you, when God called you to your dream, you were so prideful, puffed up, egotistical, self-centered that God couldn't use you. So he's got to break you, humble you, strip you of your egocentric life. And then finally, when you think now that you have nothing to give, God says, now I can use you because there's less of you and more of me. Now you're walking in humility. This is exactly where God wanted you. You think you're disqualified, but God says, now finally you're qualified. You think it's over, and God says, no, it's just starting. You think I'm broken down, now I don't have anything to offer. No, God says, now it's exactly where I want you, because finally you're less of yourself and you know your weakness, and now you're more dependent on me, and that's exactly what I want to do. That's how I can use you. Thank God that some of you are just getting to the point where God can use you in a mega way.
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0: God.
1: Phil Wickham, what an awesome God. Uplifting and encouraging the river. The Ohio State Fair is going on. It ends tomorrow. This past Monday for King and Country played the Ohio State Fair, and it was an amazing show. If you didn't catch it, you missed something, my friend, down at the Ohio State Fair. And the second best part of that concert was when my wife and I walked out the door, and right in front of us was the Der Dutchman booth. Second best because the show was just that good. Second best because the banana cream pie she got and the key lime pie I got were exceptional. You can deep fry whatever you want at the fair. Just stay away from my Der Dutchman pies.
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5: This is Ann Graham Lotz with the Daily Light for Daily Living. When you and I live lives that reflect Jesus, His light in us reveals the darkness of sin and rebellion and ignorance in the world around us. This may begin to explain why your old friends have rejected you. If they're living in darkness, the light in you makes them uncomfortable. They may not be able to see God or others or themselves clearly, but they see well enough to get along in life. In John chapter 1, verse 5, we're told, "The light shines in the darkness, but the darkness has not understood it." When a person who belongs to Jesus Christ lives a life that reflects His integrity and morality and purity, His holiness, righteousness, and truthfulness, His goodness, godliness, and grace, the light of his or her life can cause others to react with spontaneous rejection. But be encouraged. The light not only reveals the darkness, it also reigns over it. This is Ann Graham Lotz.
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8: Partly to mostly sunny today. A few afternoon storms possible. Highs in the upper 80s. Southwest winds at 6 to 12 miles an hour. A few evening showers and storms, then partly cloudy in mid-60s tonight. Sunny on Sunday with highs in the upper 80s. I'm meteorologist Matthew Harding on Uplifting and Encouraging River.
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1: 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You know, they say breakfast is the most important meal of the day. I think, like Ellen, starting your day with encouragement is even more important.
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9: 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It says, "Is any among you afflicted? Let him pray." 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Are you afflicted today? 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
13: It started out as a choice, but now it feels like the choice has been taken away from you. 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

0: uplifting and encouraging the river. Thanks for letting us be a part of your afternoon. My name is Greg. I am glad that you are listening. I hope that you are encouraged by the songs that you hear. And I hope your kids are excited to get to be part of the River Dog Kids Club. This is thanks to Tree of Life Christian School. 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It's coming up this month. You're going to get a sneak preview of it, and kids are going to get a River Dog plush, an adoption certificate, and some great coloring and activity sheets that maybe, you know, you get yourself signed up like now, and it kind of gives them a little bit of practice before they head back to S-C-H-O-O-L, right? 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The river.
1: In the Bible, Hebrews 12 says that for the joy set before him, Jesus endured the cross. Really? Was there joy in enduring the cross?
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5: Paul and Silas were in the middle of the will of God. And you know what happened to them? 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Well, Paul and Silas chose to praise God. And the Bible says the prisoners were listening to them. 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And listen, God doesn't cause the bad things to happen, but he allows the bad things to happen, and he does that for a reason. 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And it all came about because of two people who praised God even when life was caving in on them. God will shine through you to those prisoners who secretly watch your life. Now that's real hope.
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6: Genesis 6, Numbers 13, and the Book of Enoch mention Nephilim, giant offspring of 200 fallen angels who left their estate and took human wives before Noah's flood. 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Could aliens be that delusion? Jesus says to watch for the signs. Are you watching? 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
8: Partly to mostly sunny today. A few afternoon storms possible. Highs in the upper 80s. Southwest winds at 6 to 12 miles an hour. A few evening showers and storms, then partly cloudy in mid-60s tonight. Sunny on Sunday with highs in the upper 80s. I'm meteorologist Matthew Harding on Uplifting and Encouraging the River.
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2: I have felt the deepest loss. I have questioned if you could. And when it led me to the cross, only then I understood.

0: He'll play down in Cincinnati this fall. Zach Williams will. That's Jesus Loves on Uplifting and Encouraging the River. Not only do you have to be careful about what you type into your computer or phone, you have to be very careful about the words you say around said computer or phone because it's listening all the time. 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So goes the description. And it not only showed up because I dared utter the word squirrel, but because it was also on sale for 30% off. Only $15.99, not the original price, $22.99.
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2: 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He said, "We don't like their sound. 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Man's track record in predicting the future is not very good, but God's track record is perfect. 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

0: It's my rock. I listen to it all the time. When I'm home, it's always on all through the day, all through the night, all through the day, all through the night, all around the clock. I don't know what I'd do without it. It's such a blessing to me. I'm Connie. I am the river.
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We hope you're encouraged. You can catch the River Music Team Top 20 tomorrow from noon to 2 with Haley right now. This is Matt Hammett. Here's Days God Gave on the River.

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0: never gave up on me. 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
8: to mostly sunny today. A few afternoon storms possible. Highs in the upper 80s. Southwest winds at 6 to 12 miles an hour. A few evening showers and storms, then partly cloudy in mid-60s tonight. Sunny on Sunday with highs in the upper 80s. I'm meteorologist Matthew Harding on Uplifting and Encouraging River.
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0: 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Honestly, if it was up to me, my life would look a whole lot different. And even though I've experienced hard, messy, real human seasons, I can look back now and see that God was using all of it. So to you, if you've been in that season or you're in that season right now, know that God will not waste your pain. And I pray that one day you too can look back and say, thank God.
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0: John Reddick, The Way, Uplifting and Encouraging the River. Who is Josh going to have on with him this week? I have no idea. He plays that close to the vest, I'm telling you. The River Morning Show with Josh, while Hannah is on maternity leave, is guest hosted with some of your favorite river artists. 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

0: 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I'm Marissa. I'm from Westerville, Ohio, and I am the river.
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2: 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And after multiple rounds of chemotherapy and surgery, Charlotte today is cancer-free.

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0: uplifting and encouraging. The River, I'm Laura Lee. A simple idea with such a big impact. I love this story because it is such a simple idea with a big impact. An 11-year-old boy in Florida spent more than 100 hours reading to rescue animals at his local shelter. He sits with the dogs, reads them stories, helps them feel calm while they're waiting for their forever homes. There's something beautiful about a kid realizing his time and attention can make a difference. Sometimes kindness looks like doing something small over and over again until it becomes something really meaningful.
1: I'm being there so that I can be present with her in her issues, and she can be present in mine.
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1: And then sensitive responsiveness. And this was helpful for me because so often as a guy, our wife says something that's hurting her, and our first thing is, okay, I'm going to fix that. 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And what they really want to know right now is that there's a sensitive response. You want to fix it because you don't want to have to live through this with me. That the process matters so much to our wives. And so if you lose trust and emotional availability and sensitive responsiveness, you're on your road to getting further and further and further apart. But those are also three tools that couples can use to begin to rebuild their marriages.
2: More wisdom at familyminute.org.
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7: The River Weather. morning, showers and storms, then partly cloudy overnight with lows in the mid-60s and a light west wind. Mostly sunny on Sunday with highs in the upper 80s. We'll stay mostly clear tomorrow night with lows in the lower 70s. A few afternoon storms possible Monday. I'm meteorologist Matthew Harding on Uplifting and Encouraging the River.
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0: started listening to The River, it was shortly after my dad passed away. And I would say at that time, my relationship with God was a little bit lukewarm, but listening to The River, I became much closer to God, and I feel like I went from lukewarm to on fire with my relationship.
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0: Jamie McDonald left it in the river. Hey there, I'm Laura Lee. I love traveling, but I think we all know the trip rarely goes exactly the way we pictured it. A flight delay here, a lost bag there, forgetting something important at home. It happens. I read through some travel disaster stories from people who learned the hard way. And honestly, some of them made my trip a little better about my own travel mishaps. Our flight to New York City last week was canceled, not rescheduled. It just canceled. We lost a day of our short trip. And on the flight home, we had to check our bags last minute because other flyers filled the overhead compartments before us. Flight home, we sat on the plane in the middle of the, I don't know what it's called, tarmac runway. Like we were in the plane and we had pulled away from the gate and the plane was getting ready to take off and then it stopped. And they said they lost the flight spot, something like that. I don't know. Pilot announcing that we would potentially sit there for hours. And I was like, oh no. We did eventually get home. Never been so thankful to land and get home. I think I say it every time. I love traveling, but there really is no place like home.
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6: I'm Bryce Johnson with this Unpacking It Sports and Faith Minute. 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Even if we're working for the Lord, we can start leaning towards self-reliance. Paul gives us a good reminder about self-sufficiency when he writes in 2 Corinthians 3, 4, and 5, "Such is the confidence that we have through Christ toward God. Not that we are sufficient in ourselves to claim anything as coming from us, but our sufficiency is from God." In John 15, 5, Jesus says, "I am the vine, you are the branches. The one who remains in me and I in him bears much fruit, for apart from me, you can do nothing." Today, let's get rid of our self-reliance and confess our need for God in all that we do. I'm Bryce Johnson, and you can unpack that. For more, go to unpackingit.com.
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7: 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I am Scott Keeper of the River Community Calendar. 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
0: Uplifting and encouraging the river.

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1: Uplifting and encouraging the river, what goes viral, and the questions that surround it. Like, why? Hey there, I'm Laura Lee. I was a little surprised to see squishy toys becoming the latest must-have items that people cannot find. Saying that they had a hard time finding them because I saw some of them all over New York. I was just in New York City, and every gift shop in Times Square seemed to have the viral thing right now. It's the squishy butter that's not real butter. It's like foam toy. Definitely not a dog toy. They'd rip it to shreds, but the kids are wanting these squishy butters. Apparently, some kids are waking up early, hunting them down like they're rare collectibles. I saw them all over this. If you want them, New York City. What's interesting is that these little squishy toys are bringing kids back to something simple, something they can hold, trade, play with instead of staring at a screen. I like that. Just don't understand why it's squishy, unedible butter.
2: How's your student approaching the new school year? Excited, worried, or a bit of both? Are they asking questions like, what if I don't know anyone in my class? What if my teacher doesn't like me? Who will I sit with at lunch? What if I miss the bus? Are they concerned about their safety, if they'll fit in, or how to deal with peer pressure? Well, back-to-school-related worries are normal, and the most important thing you can do is to listen and acknowledge their feelings. Ask open-ended questions to help them move from the problem to a solution. Be ready to give advice, but let your child have some space to think through how they might stand up to peer pressure or what they'll do if they miss the bus. Be open to having casual conversations, even when you're in the car or standing in line at the grocery store. And be a good role model. When you exude confidence and calm, they will too. From Redeem Health Share, a Samaritan ministry, I'm Doug Chamberlain with a Family Health Checkup. 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
3: It started out as a choice, but now it feels like the choice has been taken away from you. Whether it's alcohol, drugs, gambling, or any other addiction, you've discovered that willpower alone isn't enough. The substance or behavior that once provided escape now controls your life. You've probably tried to quit before, maybe multiple times. The shame of repeated failures can make you feel hopeless, like you're weak or worthless. But addiction is a disease, not a moral failing, and it requires more than just deciding to quit. Here's the hope. God specializes in setting captives free. Luke 4:18 says Jesus came to proclaim freedom for the prisoners. It's never too late to start over. Recovery is possible through faith in Jesus and the right accountability and help. 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That's 888-633-3446. 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
4: Debbie, what do you say to parents that are losing their little 16-month-old boy to cancer? The parents are Christian but can't understand why God won't heal their baby. Hey, this is Debbie Griffith. Nothing you say will make them feel like it's fair. It's not fair. So the best thing to say is, I don't know why it's happening, and I hate that it's happening and that you're hurting, but I'm not God and I don't know why He has allowed this. You're right that it isn't fair. Why doesn't God fix the pain? He's a big God. So tell Him how you feel. It won't stop for a moment, His great love towards you, His understanding. You see, we want to fix the hurt for our friend, or we want God just to fix it. You know, Job's friends tried that, and it didn't go well for them. So take your friend out. Just listen to them, let them cry, or just sit beside them and say nothing. Be there. Jesus wept when He went to the grave of His friend Lazarus. Let someone know you are there and that you care every day. 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
7: Showers and storms, then partly cloudy overnight with lows in the mid-60s and a light west wind. Mostly sunny on Sunday with highs in the upper 80s. We'll stay mostly clear tomorrow night with lows in the lower 70s. A few afternoon storms possible Monday. I'm meteorologist Matthew Harding on Uplifting and Encouraging the River.
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0: Colton Dixon on the river. I'm Laura Lee. Maybe you're throwing out food too soon. My kids kind of make fun of me because I don't throw food out. And the expired dates on the food is like behind us. So this is actually good to know because I'm pretty sure I've eaten something past the date on the package or served it just because I was convinced it was still fine. And it turns out a lot of the dates are about quality, not safety. So before you toss the yogurt or pour out the milk, might be worth giving it a look and a sniff first. I mean, maybe my instincts weren't as questionable as I thought. I did think the other day when I was serving my friend some tea and she wanted frothed milk. I got out the milk and I looked at the date and I was like, but I had just had that milk that morning and I knew it was still good. So I frothed my milk. And I just hope that she did not look at the carton as I was doing it.
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2: This is Today's Single Christian, and I'm Lena Ebijamra. 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Yet I've found over and over again that contentment has always been and continues to start with a daily decision of my will. It is the intentional trust in a God who loves me so deeply and knows exactly what's best for me. 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So like Paul, I choose to say that I have learned in whatever state I am to be content. 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